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3: You're not going to arrest me, are you?
2: 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Don't kill our future. 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We need more people like you and I to get the word out. Are you with me on it?
3: We can do that, sir.
2: You doggone right, we can do it. 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
3: Thank you, sir.
4: News. I'm Ted Linder. President Trump announcing that the U.S. and Iran have come to a great settlement, a deal to end the war in Iran, and claims it's being finalized.
5: They will not purchase, develop in any way, any shape, in any way, shape, or form, a nuclear weapon. They will not have a nuclear weapon.
4: The U.S. blockade on the Strait of Hormuz will immediately be lifted when the documents are signed, possibly this weekend, the president says, in Europe. And the opening of the Gordie Howe Bridge connecting the U.S. and Canada delayed Thursday due to what the Windsor-Detroit Bridge Authority called outstanding issues. Canada's Prime Minister Mark Carney telling reporters Wednesday it'll take a few more weeks.
6: For a bridge that is going to be in place and serve Canadians, Americans, others for decades, the question of a few weeks is time well spent.
4: The bridge will connect the two countries via Detroit, and it's jointly owned by Canada and Michigan. 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
19: Few clouds around this evening, mainly clear overnight, low in the mid-70s. Sunny, hot, humid tomorrow, high 95. Our heat index at 102. Few scattered showers possible by tomorrow night. Saturday, Sunday, mix of sun and clouds, isolated showers, highs in the mid-90s. I'm Georgia WeatherNet meteorologist KJ Allen.
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11: All right, welcome back to the Jesse Kelly Show. I'm Lydia Serrani filling in for Jesse Kelly. You can follow me on social media at Lydia News, LIDIANEWS. Mark Wayne Mullen. Department of Homeland Security Secretary. Well, what an upgrade from Kristi Noem. Woof. Oof. I never liked her. Oh my God. The hair, the Botox, whatever. She's like so weird looking. The heavy, heavy makeup, that commercial, that campaign that she did on the horse. Yeah. Yeah. Not a good look. But you see how nice President Trump is. President Trump allowed her to kind of resign. But I wouldn't be surprised if, and he could have probably got her indicted, arrested, misuse of taxpayer funds. But he didn't do it. He didn't do it. He didn't do it because he's a nice guy. He didn't want to destroy people's lives. Do you know how many secrets the things he must know and how many people he could destroy? You guys have no idea. Like, I could only imagine the stuff that we know that is made public is probably not even 10% of what is really, really going on, of what really is going on. So when they talk about them finding 150,000 missing migrant kids, 500,000 were smuggled. God only knows.

0: somewhere. Born on America's darkest day of 9/11, the Tunnel to Towers Foundation has been helping America's heroes ever since. Heroes like FDNY firefighter Robert E. Welsh III. Robert served as a police officer before his appointment to the fire department in 2001, just weeks after the 9/11 attacks. He was on the front lines of 9/11 recovery efforts. 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That's T, the number two.
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3: Fox News, I'm Chris DeMeo. President Trump says the U.S. and Iran have come to a great settlement to a deal to end the war, and it's being finalized.
4: They will not only not have, they will not purchase, develop in any way, any shape, in any way, shape, or form, a nuclear weapon. They will not have a nuclear weapon.
3: The president says the U.S. blockade on the Strait of Hormuz will be lifted once the documents are signed this weekend. Pro golfer Phil Mickelson is banned from his golf club after allegations of inappropriate behavior.
5: Golf Digest reports that Mickelson is no longer welcome at the Farms Golf Club, where he's been a member for decades, after he allegedly approached a woman in the clubhouse this spring and made non-consensual physical contact with her. Officials at the Farms then reviewed and investigated the incident and told the 55-year-old to leave the premises.
3: That's Fox's Tony Genualdo reporting. 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
6: 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In Cordele, a new Hobby Lobby store is adding retail growth and creating new employment opportunities for the region. And in Albany, major development activity continues along Dawson Road next to Academy Sports and Outdoors at the Albany Mall property. Crews are currently preparing the site and laying the foundation for a large-scale redevelopment project. Plans for the new project include a new hotel on the eastern portion of the former Sears property, along with a new pickleball and tennis courts, plus a future entertainment and dining venue designed to attract visitors and families.
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12: Few clouds around this evening, mainly clear overnight, low in the mid-70s. Sunny, hot, humid tomorrow, high 95. Our heat index at 102. Few scattered showers possible by tomorrow night. Saturday, Sunday, mix of sun and clouds, isolated showers, highs in the mid-90s. I'm Georgia WeatherNet meteorologist KJ Allen.
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0: Matthew.
1: Huh? Oh, sorry.
0: It's okay. I just need you to listen to me.
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13: Off new strikes. I'm Ted Lindner, Fox News. In a stunning reversal, President Trump on Thursday abruptly called off a planned military strike against Iran, declaring that a peace agreement was within reach and that the time and place of the signing would be announced shortly, telling reporters at the Oval Office Thursday.
14: Probably have a signing maybe in Europe, and it's a great thing. Most importantly, we have a deal that Iran will never have a nuclear weapon, which was the whole purpose of what we had to go through to get this. So it was a big, very big thing.
13: Fox's Mark Meredith has more from the White House.
15: The news follows a day filled with threats as Trump himself warned massive airstrikes were hours away.
14: We have a signing soon, and the documents are in pretty final shape. So we'll see.
15: The president claims Iran is ready to abandon its nuclear program. Iran has spent months telling the world that's non-negotiable. Democrats say the president's on and off again threats show he has no exit strategy.
13: President Trump says Vice President J.D. Vance will be there for the signing of the deal. The president also announcing a nominee to serve as permanent director of national intelligence. The move coming after an uproar in Congress over the president's pick for an acting director.
16: Bill Pulte was the president's nominee to temporarily take over as DNI, but Democrats complained he was a Trump loyalist with no intel experience. Senator Mark Warner.
17: Bill Pulte is a national security threat.
16: Democrats had said they won't support the renewal of Section 702 of the Foreign Intelligence Surveillance Act unless Pulte's appointment was withdrawn. But now President Trump is nominating Jay Clayton, the U.S. attorney for the Southern District of New York, who Warner says he respects.
13: And that's Fox's Jill Nato reporting. 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
13: Well, the Carolina Hurricanes are now just one win away from the franchise's second ever Stanley Cup championship. They defeated the Vegas Golden Knights on Thursday night, 4-2, and take a 3-2 lead in the series. Game 6 will be in Vegas on Sunday night. A jury in Texas found 19-year-old Carmelo Anthony guilty of murder this week after deliberating for 3 hours. He was arrested last year after stabbing 17-year-old Austin Metcalf to death following a dispute at a track meet. Now, Anthony's parents are citing racism for their son's sentence. Texas Republican Congressman Wesley Hunt on Fox's The Ingram Angle says Anthony isn't the victim here.
4: Austin Metcalf is dead. May he rest in peace. And he was stabbed to death by another person who is now going to spend over 30 years in prison, as deserved, because that's what we call murder in our society.
13: Austin's father, Jeff Metcalf, telling Anthony in court, quote, "You failed your parents, you failed yourself, and you failed society." The New Mexico Department of Health announcing a Santa Fe County woman has died from the plague. Officials say this is the first case of human plague in New Mexico this year. The State Department of Health says that it's going to work to conduct an environmental assessment to determine any ongoing risks. The plague is a bacterial disease carried by rodents and is generally transmitted through the bites of infected fleas from wild rodents or household pets. An El Nino has formed. That's the natural warming of parts of the Pacific that changes weather around the globe. It's likely to be a major factor in extreme and deadly weather across the planet for the next year or so. It's usually strongest in the wintertime, but many forecasters say that it's likely 2027 will set a record for the hottest year globally. Stocks surging, oil prices falling on Thursday after President Trump said on social media he was canceling strikes in Iran. The Dow adding 1.9%, S&P 500 advanced 1.8%, the NASDAQ rose 2.5%. I'm Ted Lindner. This is Fox News.
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26: We are clear in the mid-70s this morning. Some clouds drift in later today. We will have enough moisture back in for a pop-up shower late this afternoon into the upper 80s. Mainly sunny, muggy, mid-90s on Saturday with a few afternoon showers from the Georgia Weather Net. I'm meteorologist Jason Walia.
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4: So that's where Coast to Coast AM comes in and George Norrie comes in. Because you're going to have people on here that will give the government investigators an idea where to look, how to look, and what to look for. So it really does a lot of validation of the history of this show. And this is a huge step forward to getting to the truth, because for the first time, we have the U.S. government admitting that there's something to this, really admitting there's something to this. And that's a big step for all of us.
5: The addition of several mega cruise ships this last year led to downward pressure on prices as supply exceeded demand. Here are little ways cruise lines are quietly making a bit more money. I'm Rudy Maxa with today's Travel Minute from Rudy Maxa's World. 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I'm indebted to the website called cybercruises.com for calling my attention to such things as cruise lines asking for a larger deposit when you book. Some cruise lines are charging for shore shuttle.
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13: We are clear in the mid-70s this morning. Some clouds drift in later today. We will have enough moisture back in for a pop-up shower late this afternoon into the upper 80s. Mainly sunny, muggy, mid-90s on Saturday with a few afternoon showers from the Georgia Weather Net. I'm meteorologist Jason Walia.
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0: Hi, I'm Peter Sagal. When we were growing up, my two brothers and I just loved our Uncle Ted. He was like a really cool big brother who always brought around the best toys and took us to the best places and with whom we always had the most fun. It was odd, though, when we got older, to realize he wasn't nearly as outgoing and adventurous with other adults. I found out much later that this might have had something to do with the ostomy bag he wore ever since he was diagnosed with Crohn's disease as a teenager and had part of his lower intestine removed. Theodore Skolnick, my Uncle Ted, died last year at the age of 80, never having once mentioned his illness to me or my brothers. He left a large bequest to the Crohn's and Colitis Foundation to help fund better treatments for these diseases and also to help other people, old and young, seek and get help for the situation that he was never able to talk about. 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
5: Is the end near? I'm Chris DeMeo, Fox News. President Trump believes that a peace deal with Iran is close. The president canceling plans to carry out further attacks on Thursday, but Fox's Rich Etson explains that Iran's foreign ministry says that there's no finished deal.
6: Senior U.S. defense official says Iran is still trying to hit commercial ships sailing through the Strait of Hormuz. The U.S. military shot down two Iranian one-way attack drones. There have been weeks of assertions an agreement to end the fighting was imminent. The president threatened to seize Iran's Karg Island before the conflict began. About 90% of Iran's crude exports went through the island. Speaker of Iran's parliament responded, quote, wrong strategies and impulsive decisions will reset the entire board for the worse, explode energy infrastructure and markets, and create an endless quagmire that you will be stuck in for years. You will see a different Iran.
5: As the president said, the Navy's blockade of ports along the Strait of Hormuz will remain in place until an agreement is signed. Democratic lawmakers in the Senate and Democrats, along with some Republicans in the House, have blocked an extension of the government's warrantless surveillance program so it expires Friday at midnight.
7: The House and then the Senate rejected an extension of FISA 702, while Democrats and some Republicans had demanded reforms, including requiring a warrant to obtain Americans' information revealed by the surveillance. Democrats then rejected an extension over the president's selection of his federal housing finance director, Bill Pulte, as temporary director of national intelligence. Senate Majority Leader John Thune said on the Senate floor,
8: at a time when we're hosting the World Cup, we got 250th anniversary celebrations going on around this country. This is a time of risk for the American people.
7: House lawmakers have left town and are on break until June 23rd. Jessica Rosenthal, Fox News.
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5: The state of Ohio will soon require photo ID for mail-in voting in the 2027 election.
20: The new legislation, officially called House Bill 472, is one of two the Ohio State House fast-tracked this month. It also approved a Senate bill that would amend the state constitution to add photo ID requirements for in-person voting. Republicans call the measures common sense and say polling shows voters support them, while Democrats call the changes unnecessary, saying documented voter fraud is rare. The bill that would amend the state constitution will now be put on the November ballot. The bill requiring photo ID for mail-in voting is awaiting Governor Mike DeWine's signature. Lisa LaSera, Fox News.
5: The Trump administration says it's located nearly 150,000 migrant children illegally smuggled into the U.S. during President Biden's term. Fox's Eben Brown reports.
21: The U.S. Homeland Security Department estimates that roughly 475,000 children crossed unaccompanied across the U.S.-Mexico border during the years of the Biden administration, and that efforts under the Trump administration have resulted in locating 146,000 so far, and people posing as sponsors to these migrant kids are now criminally charged.
22: A wide-ranging conspiracy to smuggle more than a dozen children into the United States by scamming the system and exploiting the loopholes created by the last administration.
21: Todd Blanche, the acting U.S. Attorney General, these child victims of three Guatemalan nationals, many of them girls, were often sexually abused. Eben Brown, Fox News.
5: The Trump administration is preparing to deport a group of Iranian asylum seekers and other migrants to the Central African Republic under a newly established third country agreement. That's according to reports. The first flight under the arrangement is expected to carry roughly 20 people. I'm Chris DeMeo. This is Fox News.
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27: We are clear in the mid-70s this morning. Some clouds drift in later today. We will have enough moisture back in for a pop-up shower late this afternoon into the upper 80s. Mainly sunny, muggy, mid-90s on Saturday with a few afternoon showers from the Georgia Weather Net. I'm meteorologist Jason Walliam.
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2: So that's where Coast to Coast AM comes in and George Norrie comes in. Because you're going to have people on here that will give the government investigators an idea where to look, how to look, and what to look for. So it really does a lot of validation of the history of this show. And this is a huge step forward to getting to the truth, because for the first time, we have the U.S. government admitting that there's something to this. Really admitting there's something to this. And that's the big step for all of us.
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8: We are clear in the mid-70s this morning. Some clouds drift in later today. We will have enough moisture back in for a pop-up shower late this afternoon into the upper 80s. Mainly sunny, muggy, mid-90s on Saturday with a few afternoon showers from the Georgia Weather Net. I'm meteorologist Jason Wallia.
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0: Hi, I'm Peter Sagal. When we were growing up, my two brothers and I just loved our Uncle Ted. He was like a really cool big brother who always brought around the best toys and took us to the best places and with whom we always had the most fun. It was odd, though, when we got older, to realize he wasn't nearly as outgoing and adventurous with other adults. I found out much later that this might have had something to do with the ostomy bag he wore ever since he was diagnosed with Crohn's disease as a teenager and had part of his lower intestine removed. Theodore Skolnick, my Uncle Ted, died last year at the age of 80, never having once mentioned his illness to me or my brothers. He left a large bequest to the Crohn's and Colitis Foundation to help fund better treatments for these diseases and also to help other people, old and young, seek and get help for the situation that he was never able to talk about. 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
1: What's one of your favorite memories?
2: 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Well, there was this one time I went camping with my parents in a forest back when I was maybe like 8 or 9. And I can remember one night we were laying out in our hammocks and we were just, you know, watching the trees rustling in the wind above us, and we could hear the sounds of the forest all around us. Frogs singing and owls calling and the creek running nearby. It was amazing. It felt like we were a part of it all. I don't know if I do it justice trying to describe it, but I'll definitely never forget it.
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4: For a deal. I'm Ted Lindner, Fox News. In a stunning reversal on Thursday, President Trump abruptly called off a planned military strike against Iran, declaring that a peace agreement was in within reach and that the time and place of the signing would be announced. He told reporters at the Oval Office Thursday.
5: Probably have a signing maybe in Europe, and it's a great thing. Most importantly, we have a deal that Iran will never have a nuclear weapon, which was the whole purpose of what we had to go through to get this. So it was a big, very big thing.
4: Fox's Mark Meredith, Scott Moore.
6: The news follows a day filled with threats, as Trump himself warned massive airstrikes were hours away.
5: We have a signing soon, and the documents are in pretty final shape, so we'll see.
6: The president claims Iran is ready to abandon its nuclear program. Iran has spent months telling the world that's non-negotiable. Democrats say the president's on and off again threats show he has no exit strategy.
4: President Trump says Vice President J.D. Vance will be there for the signing of the deal. The president also announcing a nominee to serve as permanent director of national intelligence. This move coming after an uproar in Congress over the president's pick for an acting director. More details on this from Fox's Jill Nato.
7: Bill Pulte was the president's nominee to temporarily take over as DNI, but Democrats complained he was a Trump loyalist with no intel experience. Senator Mark Warner.
8: Bill Pulte is a national security threat.
7: Democrats had said they won't support the renewal of Section 702 of the Foreign Intelligence Surveillance Act unless Pulte's appointment was withdrawn. But now President Trump is nominating Jay Clayton, the U.S. attorney for the Southern District of New York, who Warner says he respects.
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4: Today marks 10 years since the massacre of dozens at an LGBTQ nightclub in Central Florida. Fox's Tanya J. Powers with more.
21: A decade has passed since 49 people were killed when a gunman opened fire inside the Pulse nightclub in Orlando, Florida, and an annual observance is planned. The Pulse Remembrance Ceremony will feature performances from local artists, including the Orlando Gay Chorus, and a special presentation by the city's poet laureate. A candlelight ceremony and reading of the 49 names will conclude the event. At the time of the massacre in 2016, it was the deadliest mass shooting in U.S. history. Recently, city officials unveiled updated plans for a permanent memorial that will feature a healing garden, reflecting pool, and tributes to those killed, and will be built on the site of the former nightclub. Tanya J. Powers, Fox News.
4: The Carolina Hurricanes are now just one win away from the franchise's second ever Stanley Cup championship. They defeated the Vegas Golden Knights Thursday night 4-2 to take a 3-2 lead in the series. Game 6 will be in Vegas on Sunday night. A jury in Texas found 19-year-old Carmelo Anthony guilty of murder after deliberating for 3 hours this week and having him back on Tuesday. He was arrested last year after stabbing 17-year-old Austin Metcalf to death following a dispute at a track meet. Now Anthony's parents are citing racism for their son's sentence. Texas Republican Congressman Wesley Hunt on Fox's The Ingram Angle says Anthony isn't the victim here.
22: Austin Metcalf is dead. May he rest in peace. And he was stabbed to death by another person who is now going to spend over 30 years in prison as deserved, because that's what we call murder in our society.
4: Austin's father, Jeff Metcalf, telling Anthony in court, quote, "You failed your parents, you failed yourself, and you failed society." And then El Nino has formed. That's the natural warming of parts of the Pacific that changes weather around the globe. It's likely to be a major factor in extreme and deadly weather across the planet for the next year or so. It's usually strongest in the wintertime, but many forecasts say it's likely 2027 will set a record for the hottest year globally. I'm Ted Lindner. This is Fox News.
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27: We are clear in the mid-70s this morning. Some clouds drift in later today. We will have enough moisture back in for a pop-up shower late this afternoon into the upper 80s. Mainly sunny, muggy, mid-90s on Saturday with a few afternoon showers from the Georgia Weather Net. I'm meteorologist Jason Walia.
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2: For help. So that's where Coast to Coast AM comes in and George Norrie comes in. Because you're going to have people on here that will give the government investigators an idea where to look, how to look, and what to look for. So it really does a lot of validation of the history of this show. And this is a huge step forward to getting to the truth, because for the first time, we have the U.S. government admitting that there's something to this. Really admitting there's something to this. And that's the big step for all of us.
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4: 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On the advice of their producer, they decided to take a chance on two little-known musicians, Lindsey Buckingham and Stevie Nicks. Christine McVie tells us about Over My Head, the first hit off the new lineup's debut album.
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14: We are clear in the mid-70s this morning. Some clouds drift in later today. We will have enough moisture back in for a pop-up shower late this afternoon into the upper 80s. Mainly sunny, muggy, mid-90s on Saturday with a few afternoon showers from the Georgia Weather Net. I'm meteorologist Jason Walliam.
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1: Hi, I'm Peter Sagal. When we were growing up, my two brothers and I just loved our Uncle Ted. He was like a really cool big brother who always brought around the best toys and took us to the best places and with whom we always had the most fun. It was odd, though, when we got older, to realize he wasn't nearly as outgoing and adventurous with other adults. I found out much later that this might have had something to do with the ostomy bag he wore ever since he was diagnosed with Crohn's disease as a teenager and had part of his lower intestine removed. Theodore Skolnick, my Uncle Ted, died last year at the age of 80, never having once mentioned his illness to me or my brothers. 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
4: Not a done deal yet. I'm Chris DeMeo, Fox News. President Trump believes that a peace deal with Iran is close. The president canceling plans to carry out further attacks on Thursday. But Fox's Rich Etson explains that Iran's foreign ministry says that there is no finished deal.
5: Senior U.S. defense official says Iran is still trying to hit commercial ships sailing through the Strait of Hormuz. The U.S. military shot down two Iranian one-way attack drones. There have been weeks of assertions an agreement to end the fighting was imminent. The president threatened to seize Iran's Karg Island before the conflict began. About 90% of Iran's crude exports went through the island. Speaker of Iran's parliament responded, quote, "Wrong strategies and impulsive decisions will reset the entire board for the worse, explode energy infrastructure and markets, and create an endless quagmire that you will be stuck in for years. You will see a different Iran."
4: As the president said, the Navy's blockade of ports along the Strait of Hormuz will remain in place until an agreement is signed. The U.S. plays its first World Cup match tonight.
6: Team USA will begin its quest for a World Cup tonight in front of their home fans at Los Angeles Stadium as the team faces Paraguay in its opening contest. These two squads faced each other in a friendly last November, which saw benches clear and stoppage time. It should lead to a great opening contest in this World Cup, with the Americans trying to silence the critics. Star Christian Pulisic told reporters Thursday that he knows what his team is capable of.
7: We're a really good team. We're able to compete with anyone, and we want to be a real force in this tournament.
6: Kickoff is scheduled for 9 p.m. Eastern on Fox. Tony Genualdo, Fox News.
4: President Trump nominating Jay Clayton as Director of National Intelligence yesterday. Clayton would replace Tulsi Gabbard, who resigned last month. The president urging the Senate to confirm Clayton as soon as possible. 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
4: Democrats in the Senate and Democrats and some Republicans in the House have blocked an extension of the government's warrantless surveillance program, so it expires tonight.
10: The House and then the Senate rejected an extension of FISA 702, while Democrats and some Republicans had demanded reforms, including requiring a warrant to obtain Americans' information revealed by the surveillance. Democrats then rejected an extension over the president's selection of his federal housing finance director, Bill Pulte, as temporary director of national intelligence. Senate Majority Leader John Thune said on the Senate floor,
11: "At a time when we're hosting the World Cup, we got 250th anniversary celebrations going on around this country. This is a time of risk for the American people."
10: House lawmakers have left town and are on break until June 23rd. Jessica Rosenthal, Fox News.
4: The Trump administration says it's located nearly 150,000 migrant children illegally smuggled into the U.S. during President Biden's term.
12: The U.S. Homeland Security Department estimates that roughly 475,000 children crossed unaccompanied across the U.S.-Mexico border during the years of the Biden administration, and that efforts under the Trump administration have resulted in locating 146,000 so far, and people posing as sponsors to these migrant kids are now criminally charged.
13: In a wide-ranging conspiracy to smuggle more than a dozen children into the United States by scamming the system and exploiting the loopholes created by the last administration.
12: Todd Blanche, the acting U.S. Attorney General, these child victims of three Guatemalan nationals, many of them girls, were often sexually abused. Eben Brown, Fox News.
4: The Trump administration reportedly preparing to deport a group of Iranian asylum seekers and other migrants to the Central African Republic. The State Department not commenting on the report by Reuters. According to the Reuters report, the flight includes people from Syria, Afghanistan, and a Turkish national. I'm Chris DeMeo. This is Fox News.
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18: We are clear in the mid-70s this morning. Some clouds drift in later today. We will have enough moisture back in for a pop-up shower late this afternoon into the upper 80s. Mainly sunny, muggy, mid-90s on Saturday with a few afternoon showers from the Georgia Weather Net. I'm meteorologist Jason Walio.
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1: The American experiment still isn't finished. 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
2: Hell, so that's where Coast to Coast AM comes in and George Norrie comes in. Because you're going to have people on here that will give the government investigators an idea where to look, how to look, and what to look for. So it really does a lot of validation of the history of this show. And this is a huge step forward to getting to the truth, because for the first time, we have the U.S. government admitting that there's something to this, really admitting there's something to this. And that's a big step for all of us.
3: Hello, everybody. I'm Tony Tantillo, your fresh grocer. And today's tip of the day, sugar pie pumpkins. If you want to make a wonderful pumpkin pie or a wonderful pumpkin soup, the sugar pie pumpkin is the kind to use. These pumpkins here are very edible and very delicious, although all pumpkins are, but these are a little bit sweeter. When you select these little pumpkins, what you want to do is make sure they're bright orange. If they're not orange, if they have any greening to them, don't buy them, and make sure they're not soft. Now, one thing about pumpkins that everyone should know, that
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6: WALG Albany weather.
7: We are clear in the mid-70s this morning. Some clouds drift in later today. We will have enough moisture back in for a pop-up shower late this afternoon into the upper 80s. Mainly sunny, muggy, mid-90s on Saturday with a few afternoon showers from the Georgia Weather Net. I'm meteorologist Jason Walia.
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1: Hey, here's some good news about what's happening across the South Georgia business community. Among the newest additions in Tifton is Fields Meat and Processing Butcher Shop, offering custom livestock processing along with locally sourced meat products for area customers. Also opening in downtown Tifton is Downtown on Main, a new cigar lounge and social gathering spot, bringing additional nightlife and entertainment options to the downtown district. In Cordele, a new Hobby Lobby store is adding retail growth and creating new employment opportunities for the region. And in Albany, major development activity continues along Dawson Road next to Academy Sports and Outdoors at the Albany Mall property. Crews are currently preparing the site and laying the foundation for a large-scale redevelopment project. Plans for the new project include a new hotel on the eastern portion of the former Sears property, along with a new pickleball and tennis courts, plus a future entertainment and dining venue designed to attract visitors and families.
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2: Calling off the strikes, I'm Ted Lindner, Fox News. In a stunning reversal Thursday, President Trump abruptly called off a planned military strike against Iran, declaring that a peace agreement was within reach and that the time and place of the signing of that agreement would be announced shortly, telling reporters Thursday at the Oval Office.
3: Probably have a signing maybe in Europe and... great thing. Most importantly, we have a deal that Iran will never have a nuclear weapon, which was the whole purpose of what we had to go through to get this. So it was a big, very big thing.
2: Fox's Mark Meredith has more from the White House.
4: The news follows a day filled with threats as Trump himself warned massive airstrikes were hours away.
3: We have a signing soon, and the documents are in pretty final shape. So we'll see.
4: The president claims Iran is ready to abandon its nuclear program. Iran has spent months telling the world that's non-negotiable. Democrats say the president's on and off again threats show he has no exit strategy.
2: President Trump says Vice President J.D. Vance will be there for the signing of the deal. Today marks 10 years since the massacre of dozens at an LGBTQ nightclub in Orlando, Florida. Fox's Tanya J. Powers.
5: A decade has passed since 49 people were killed when a gunman opened fire inside the Pulse nightclub in Orlando, Florida, and an annual observance is planned. The Pulse Remembrance Ceremony will feature performances from local artists, including the Orlando Gay Chorus, and a special presentation by the city's Poet Laurie. A candlelight ceremony and reading of the 49 names will conclude the event. At the time of the massacre in 2016, it was the deadliest mass shooting in U.S. history. Recently, city officials unveiled updated plans for a permanent memorial that will feature a healing garden, reflecting pool, and tributes to those killed, and will be built on the site of the former nightclub. Tanya J. Powers, Fox News.
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2: The president announcing a nominee to serve as permanent director of national intelligence. The move coming after an uproar in Congress over the president's pick for an acting director.
9: Bill Pulte was the president's nominee to temporarily take over as DNI, but Democrats complained he was a Trump loyalist with no intel experience. Senator Mark Warner.
10: Bill Pulte is a national security threat.
9: Democrats had said they won't support the renewal of Section 702 of the Foreign Intelligence Surveillance Act unless Pulte's appointment was withdrawn. But now President Trump is nominating Jay Clayton, the U.S. attorney for the Southern District of New York, who Warner says he respects.
2: Fox's Jill Nato. The Carolina Hurricanes now just one win away from the franchise's second ever Stanley Cup championship. The Hurricanes defeating the Vegas Golden Knights Thursday night 4-2 to take a 3-2 lead in the series. Game 6 will be in Vegas Sunday night. A jury in Texas found 19-year-old Carmelo Anthony guilty of murder after deliberating for 3 hours earlier this week on Tuesday. He was arrested last year after stabbing 17-year-old Austin Metcalf to death following a dispute at a track meet last year. Now, Anthony's parents are citing racism for their son's sentence. Texas Republican Congressman Wesley Hunt on Fox's The Ingram Angle says Anthony isn't the victim here.
11: Austin Metcalf is dead. May he rest in peace. And he was stabbed to death by another person who is now going to spend over 30 years in prison as deserved, because that's what we call murder in our society.
2: Austin's father, Jeff Metcalf, telling Anthony in court, quote, "You failed your parents, you failed yourself, and you failed society." And an El Nino is formed. That's a natural warming of parts of the Pacific that changes weather around the globe. It's likely to be a major factor in extreme and deadly weather across the planet for the next year or so. It's usually strongest in the wintertime, but many forecasters say it's likely 2027 will set a record for the hottest year globally. I'm Ted Lindner. This is Fox News.
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17: We are clear in the mid-70s this morning. Some clouds drift in later today. We will have enough moisture back in for a pop-up shower late this afternoon into the upper 80s. Mainly sunny, muggy, mid-90s on Saturday with a few afternoon showers from the Georgia Weather Net. I'm meteorologist Jason Wallio.
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0: outsider who will make Georgia proud, just like Brian Kemp.
1: I'm Rick Jackson. Brian Kemp wins big for Georgia. 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
1: 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I'm Rick Jackson. Like Governor Kemp, I'll fight for Georgia and win big.
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7: Sunny, hot, and humid across southwest Georgia today. High around 95. Our heat index at 104. Tonight, partly cloudy, low 78. Scattered showers and thunderstorms around Saturday and Sunday. Continued hot and humid. Highs in the mid to upper 90s. From the Georgia Weather Net, I'm meteorologist KJ Allen.
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2: Man is going to prison for abusing dogs in Fulton County. Judge sentenced Clarence Jones yesterday to 2 years, plus nearly two dozen years on probation after a jury found him guilty of animal cruelty. The Solicitor General's office says he was caught slamming and smashing two dogs' head against the ground. Over 1,000 trees and shrubs now on the ground at Lake Chattoog, thanks to a partnership between Georgia and Tennessee. That from Liz Kennedy.
3: Georgia's Department of Natural Resources, along with the Tennessee Valley Authority, joined forces this week to provide bank stabilization at Lake Chattoog by planting 1,500 water willow trees and 100 buttonbush shrubs along the shoreline. Josh Stafford is a fish biologist with the DNR.
4: This work is going to really help the native fish population here. It'll stabilize the bank, so reduce sedimentation, and it'll provide habitat for young of year fish. They can move up into that vegetation and have shelter.
3: He also says the native plants help with erosion due to water fluctuations in the reservoir. I'm Liz Kennedy.
2: Atlanta's Olympic Cauldron is moving to a new home. Georgia State University announced yesterday that the school is moving to work the top of the Flame Tower from Summerhill to Centennial Olympic Park. The tower and Olympic rings will remain at their present location. The 1996 Olympic Game leader Billy Payne said the tower will continue to be a reminder of the important role it played in the event. A passenger is facing charges for an alleged fight at Hartsfield-Jackson Atlanta International Airport. Atlanta police say a flight crew would not let the woman on board a connecting Frontier flight to San Francisco because she was disorderly and under the influence. That's when she reportedly hit a manager for the airline in the face while on the jet bridge. I'm Scott Kimbler.
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12: Sunny, hot, and humid across southwest Georgia today. High around 95. Our heat index at 104. Tonight, partly cloudy, low 78. Scattered showers and thunderstorms around Saturday and Sunday. Continued hot and humid. Highs in the mid to upper 90s. From the Georgia Weather Net, I'm meteorologist KJ Allen.
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12: Chris Kroc and for Michael DelGiorno, John Cornyn announcing he will not campaign for Republican Senate nominee Ken Paxton for the November general election. He also said some nasty Graham stuff about Trump today. And this is exactly what he said. If we do, John Cornyn says Trump threw him under the bus. If he would do that to me, he would do that to anybody. John, this is why we, I'm a resident of Texas, voted you out by 30 points. Get out of here. We knew you were this way. Bye-bye. Talkbacks, talkbacks, talkbacks. Joey, WGA.
13: Hey, yo, Chris. You're all right with me, even though you don't like what they call soccer. But you need to watch tonight when the United States plays Paraguay and root for the U.S. just because you're a patriotic American. USA, USA, USA. Hey, have a cup of coffee, baby.
12: Joey, I'm on my fourth cup. I love you, brother. I will watch some of that action this evening. Let's go to Donna in Philly.
14: Is it possible to play back Mary's presentation on how to possibly buy SpaceX stock? I was literally chasing a coyote out of my backyard when she was speaking.
12: That is pretty wild. I'm glad the coyote wasn't inside of your house. In fact, producer Jeff emailed you how to do that. Mark at KEIBLA.
15: From a historical point of view, they say we are the modern day Roman Empire, so it's only fitting to have gladiators fight at our capital. Go Trump. Go USA.
12: I'm with you, my friend Woody from Phoenix.
16: Sounds like a lot of crock to me. Chris Crock, that is. As Michael likes to remind us, you only get one chance to live today, so seize the day, gentlemen.
12: Woody's the bomb. I fill in Phoenix for KFYI.

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1: It's time for Farm and Ranch headlines on the Southeast AgNet. I'm Tyron Spearman reporting. Special meetings unveil new things that may be coming during the coming year. The 30th annual USA Peanut Congress was held this week at the Ritz-Carlton Hotel at Amelia Island, Florida. It's co-hosted by the American Peanut Council and the American Peanut Shellers Association. Following that will be the 58th annual meeting of the American Peanut Research and Education Society, July the 14th through the 16th. This time, it will be held in San Juan, Puerto Rico. This event brings together all the scientists to talk about what's in the years ahead or what they have found. Then there's the 27th Annual Southern Peanut Growers Conference coming up July 21 through 23. This time, it will be at the Edgewater Beach Resort for all peanut growers in Panama City Beach, Florida. It's a three-day event providing farmers with information about peanut production, legislation, marketing, and also promotions of the coming year.
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7: So that is General Jack Keane, who's with me on Fox and Friends about 90 minutes ago. And we're talking about the moving parts, what is changing right now with Iran. So we know we took 2 days and bombed a number of sites, took out their eyes and ears for the most part, while at the same time disabling another ship, trying to get through our blockade of the blockade. So why are we convinced, or why is some convinced we have a deal now? Well, one of the reasons to think this could be different is because when we went back to kinetic action, there was panic. There was panic amongst Qatar, Saudi Arabia, Bahrain, and Kuwait. And they all scrambled to talk to us and talk to Iran. They said, hey, we got inroads. If you could just stop bombing, we think we can get a deal by the weekend. So the president was convinced by that explanation, not looking forward to an all-out war again and, you know, rocketing up the price of oil. So, all right. I'll give you the weekend. They said, we think we can get a memorandum of understanding, and you could probably send J.D. Vance out to Europe somewhere and go and sign it. So the president said, okay, let me think about this. I'll do it. Now, something else came out that you should not be surprised about, and I was given a heads up on, is a lot of these Gulf states have been double dealing. Qatar meeting with Iran saying, leave my gas, my natural gas fields alone, and I'll make sure to not export at the same rate we're going to export to upgrade and put stress on our energy outlets around the country, who put stress around the world, and it would put stress on the U.S. to stop the military action. Think about that. Qatar is supposed to be our ally during this, knowing that Iran is our enemy, double dealing. I'm not sure that you could put UAE in that category. I think they're on up and up, and in terms of our allies in the area, I think you put UAE right behind Israel in the region. But some are still skeptical that Iran would ever sign off on a deal. To me, they'd have to be forced to live up to that deal. Here's Josh Holmes of the Ruthless Podcast, Cut 13.
8: Iran has certainly given people reason for skepticism on this front. I mean, look, it's a pretty unconventional day in global diplomatic policy when you start with Fox and Friends in the morning and news of Karg Island being a target, only to mid-afternoon have this announcement about a potential deal imminently. I remain skeptical that Iran is anywhere close to being able to adhere to the terms that they even agreed to. That being said, any sort of progress at all is going to be welcome news to a whole bunch of people on Capitol Hill and elsewhere who like the progress the president's making here.

0: Now, the latest from GNN, the Georgia News Network.
1: Man is going to prison for abusing dogs in Fulton County. Judge sentenced Clarence Jones yesterday to 2 years, plus nearly two dozen years on probation after a jury found him guilty of animal cruelty. The Solicitor General's office says he was caught slamming and smashing two dogs' heads against the ground. Over 1,000 trees and shrubs now on the ground at Lake Chattoog, thanks to a partnership between Georgia and Tennessee. That from Liz Kennedy.
2: Georgia's Department of Natural Resources, along with the Tennessee Valley Authority, joined forces this week to provide bank stabilization at Lake Chattoog by planting 1,500 water willow trees and 100 buttonbush shrubs along the shoreline. Josh Stafford is a fish biologist with the DNR.
3: This work is going to really help the native fish population here. It'll stabilize the bank, so reduce sedimentation, and it'll provide habitat for young of year fish. They can move up into that vegetation and have shelter.
2: He also says the native plants help with erosion due to water fluctuations in the reservoir. I'm Liz Kennedy.
1: Atlanta's Olympic Cauldron is moving to a new home. Georgia State University announced yesterday that the school is moving to work the top of the Flame Tower from Summerhill to Centennial Olympic Park. The tower and Olympic rings will remain at their present location. The 1996 Olympic Games leader Billy Payne said the tower will continue to be a reminder of the important role it played in the event. A passenger is facing charges for an alleged fight at Hartsfield-Jackson Atlanta International Airport. Atlanta police say a flight crew would not let the woman on board a connecting Frontier flight to San Francisco because she was disorderly and under the influence. That's when she reportedly hit a manager for the airline in the face while on the jet bridge. I'm Scott Kimbler.
0: This has been GNN News on the Georgia News Network.
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10: Sunny, hot, and humid across southwest Georgia today. High around 95. Our heat index at 104. Tonight, partly cloudy, low 78. Scattered showers and thunderstorms around Saturday and Sunday. Continued hot and humid. Highs in the mid to upper 90s. From the Georgia Weather Net, I'm meteorologist KJ Allen.
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6: If you've ever felt the system was rigged, that's because it is. 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
3: It's time. 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Early voting is open. 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
7: In Ag News from Southeast AgNet, the Georgia agriculture community is mourning the passing of Larry Walker Jr. Georgia Governor Brian Kemp issued a statement saying, quote, "Marty, the girls and I are truly saddened to learn of the passing of a great Georgian, a dedicated public servant, and a valued friend today, Larry Walker Jr. Larry's life and legacy will continue to benefit the people of our state for generations to come, carried on by his son, Larry Walker III, who has so capably followed in his father's footsteps of service. As we reflect on the enduring impact of this husband, father, and statesman, we ask that all Georgians join us in keeping Janice Walker, their children, and extended family in our prayers as they mourn his passing." Georgia Agriculture Commissioner Tyler Harper issued a statement saying, quote, "I'm deeply saddened to hear the passing of Larry Walker Jr., one of the finest public servants Middle Georgia has ever produced. Larry dedicated more than 3 decades of his life to public service, including 16 years as House Majority Leader, and throughout that time, he never forgot his roots or the constituents he was elected to serve." For more information, visit southeastagnet.com.
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13: The more you listen, the more you'll know. 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
14: Yeah, I went a little low on Mark Thiessen, but so much to talk about around the world, around the country, and what's going on with this guy Plattner in Maine is so disturbing. It's so, not that you have to be a perfect person to get through, but the fact that you were on this KIK website up until like a month ago or 2 weeks ago, that's the crazy thing. Well, it's not, they were on Kavanaugh for something that they couldn't prove in high school, and the guy's in his 50s. This guy was up 5 minutes ago. He was on all these sites. How could you believe a word he says? But I think the scarier thing for me is what he thinks. And what he's going to be is another socialist in the Senate. He's going to join Bernie Sanders and Elizabeth Warren, moving the whole party. That's why they're looking over these personal transgressions. That's what's really scary. In fact, the transgressions allow him not to talk about his beliefs, which I think that's one place that Collins should really jump on, because she is not a socialist. Senator

0: now, the latest from GNN, the Georgia News Network.
1: Georgia's remaining primary elections are soon going to be decided. 7 o'clock tonight marks the end of early voting across the state for primary runoffs. Among those highly anticipated elections are in the Republican primary for governor. Polls will be open in every county on Tuesday's election day from 7 to 7. A grandmother's home in Albany is riddled with gunfire and is now raising tough questions about how police identify suspects. Rebecca Hughes reports.
2: Albany Police Chief Michael Pursley is defending how the department names persons of interest after a family warned officers about threats of a retaliatory shooting targeting the grandmother of a suspect. He admits the grandmother's home was hit with multiple rounds just days after a family member was publicly identified in a murder case.
3: I mean, a case is a case, and you have victims involved in that case, so whatever means we need to find out who the people were who were responsible for that crime, then we'll use it. Now, it was unfortunate, highly unfortunate, for that situation to happen.
2: The chief tells WALB naming persons of interest remains a key tool in solving crimes, even as concerns grow in the community. I'm Rebecca Hughes.
1: The GBI is investigating an attempted shooting of a South Georgia city manager. The agency says Cairo City Manager Booker Gaynor was pulled over on the side of Aldridge Road in a UTV when somebody fired shots at him from a car on Tuesday night. Gaynor was able to drive off without any injury. Sheriff's investigators are looking for suspects and motive. World Cup festivities are underway around Atlanta as the competition begins. Centennial Olympic Park and the newly renovated Decatur Square both held watch parties for yesterday's Mexico versus South Africa match. Anyone wishing to stop by Centennial to watch any matches or take part in the fan festival must register for a ticket. The first game set to be played at Mercedes-Benz Stadium comes Monday at noon. I'm Thomas Cage.
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12: Hello, this is Michael Pursley, Chief of Police of the Albany Police Department. 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
13: Sunny, hot, and humid across southwest Georgia today. High around 95. Our heat index at 104. Tonight, partly cloudy, low 78. Scattered showers and thunderstorms around Saturday and Sunday. Continued hot and humid. Highs in the mid to upper 90s. From the Georgia Weather Net, I'm meteorologist KJ Allen.
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4: If you like Brian Kemp, you're going to love Rick Jackson.
5: Rick Jackson's been a good supporter of mine. He's got a great story. 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
6: 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Brian Kemp wins big for Georgia. Record jobs, teacher pay raises, and when Hollywood liberals tried to boycott Georgia, Kemp never backed down.
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6: As governor, I'll slash property taxes and lead America in job creation. I'm Rick Jackson. Like Governor Kemp, I'll fight for Georgia and win big.
5: Rick Jackson's been a good supporter of mine. He's got a great story.
7: Early voting is now open. 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
8: In Lifestyle News from Southeast AgNet, President Donald Trump has appointed a new senior advisor for New World screwworm preparedness. John Bellinger has been appointed in this role and, according to USDA, quote, will integrate into USDA's team to help further drive its robust effort to explore all available technologies to combat the New World screwworm. U.S. Secretary of Agriculture Brooke Rollins said, quote, I want to thank John for joining our team as USDA transitions to the next phase of fighting and eradicating this pest from our borders, as we did nearly 60 years ago, yet it came back due to Biden's failed open border policies. John's roots in Texas, where New World screwworm is at ground zero, and his private sector experience in related food safety and cattle industries will help the administration advance our response and protect U.S. livestock. Senior Advisor Bellinger said, quote, New World screwworm presents unique challenges to America's ranchers, and Secretary Rollins has taken dramatic steps to work on building up our domestic capabilities to push back New World screwworm beyond our borders and past the Darien Gap. I look forward to working with USDA and our state partners as continuing ramping up testing, detection, and release of our tools to reduce these flies' populations. The appointment comes as additional detections have been noted in Texas, including a goat in Gillespie County and a calf in Edwards County, taking the total number of cases in Texas to date to 7. To learn more, visit southeastagnet.com.
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0: All right, Joel Pollack is here still, the California Post opinion editor. I shouldn't say still, Joel. I'm happy that you're still here. I don't want to make it seem like I wanted you to go and you wouldn't leave. But I want to talk about what's happening in California. First off, the fraud. The president says no more money for homeless from the federal government. We're finding millions and millions of dollars of fraud. Yet you guys, not you, but California spends more than anybody else, and you got more homeless than anybody else. And they keep pointing to, well, it's decreased by 3%, by 7%. What have they discovered about fraud, and what prompted the president to take this action?
12: So the fraud has to do with an agency called the L.A. Homeless Services Authority, LAHSA, or LASA. And it is so bad there that even L.A. County stopped doing business with them. But billions of dollars have flowed to this agency that's supposed to provide homeless.

0: I'm Elizabeth MacDonald, and this is the Fox Business Report.
1: Consumer sentiment improved this month. The University of Michigan's mid-month survey picked up to a reading of 48.9, but it's still the second lowest reading on record. Those surveyed have tempered their expectations for inflation for the next year and

0: 5 years. The SpaceX stock launch is today on the NASDAQ. Elon Musk rang the opening bell from SpaceX headquarters and said he initially thought the space company would fail, but decided to continue with the business because it was doing things no other company was. Shell has decided to pause its $3 billion stock buyback because of requirements related to its deal with ARC Resources. Shell revealed plans back in April to buy Canadian energy company ARC. That's your Fox Business Report. I'm Jenny Cosella, invested in you.
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3: 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Are you with me on it?
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6: 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It's a federal funded program that assists individuals who have barriers to employment, whether you are unemployed or underemployed, or whether you are a returning citizen, or any barriers you may face. But that is an excellent question. How does that play a key role in our community? We assist individuals, job seekers, as well as employers who want upskilling. If the third time is a charm, SWGA_WIOA@EQUSWORKS.COM. And if you prefer in person, we are located at the Department of Labor in Albany, Georgia, right beside Albany Tech. We also have a location in Moultrie, Georgia, at the Department of Labor in Moultrie. We also have a location in Thomasville at the Department of Labor in Thomasville. So if you need to visit with us in person, we have someone to do that. If you need to reach out to us via the telephone or email, we will be able to assist you in that area as well. But the WIOA program is a great program. It meets people where they are to provide them the means to become what they dream or desire to become. We are here to assist the individuals within Southwest Georgia. Please do not hesitate to take advantage of this program. Again, it is federal funded. We will have to deem you eligible and suitable for our services, but I promise you it is worth the wait. It does make a difference in the lives, and it does make a positive impact on our economy. Because, again, we are stronger together. So please do not hesitate to reach out to any one of my staff members. Kathy Johnson is my program director. Shirley Ingram is my one-stop operator. And either one of us or either member of our team will be happy to assist you through this process. And thank you for this opportunity.
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6: Welcome back in here to Clay and Buck. We will get to a bunch of your calls and your talkbacks and all of that good stuff today on the program. And also, I'm wondering if any of you are as fascinated by and encouraged by the incredible success of these companies like SpaceX that are doing really remarkable things. You know, this isn't like a pets.com, you know, dot-com pet food bubble thing. This is real what they're doing, and the rockets, the technologies, and everything else. Definitely want to talk to you all about that. And I've got some updates for you on the California election situation. Ryan Gruduski reached back out after he heard one of our callers wanting to know more or challenging some of his analysis. So we have that for you as well, so you'll be very up to speed on it. We'll get into all that here in just a second. 80, you know the phone number. Give us a call. We'll talk to you. Israeli citizens go into another Sabbath under the threat of more errant drone and missile attacks from both Iran and Hezbollah. It's been this way for the better part of nearly 3 years now, with some pauses as a result of temporary ceasefire agreements. As a nation, Israel doesn't have nearly enough allies. Israeli citizens know they're not alone in this, that America has been its staunchest ally and supporter. That's not new. We've been alongside Israel since their country's formation in 1948. As America celebrates its 250th anniversary and Israel pursues its own freedoms, the International Fellowship of Christians and Jews, the IFCJ, reflects on the friendship between the United States and Israel, two democracies built on faith, liberty, and hope. To that end, they've created a flag pin with both the USA and Israel flags. 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
10: Georgia's remaining primary elections are soon going to be decided. 7 o'clock tonight marks the end of early voting across the state for primary runoffs. Among those highly anticipated elections are in the Republican primary for governor. Polls will be open in every county on Tuesday's election day from 7 to 7. A grandmother's home in Albany is riddled with gunfire and is now raising tough questions about how police identify suspects. Rebecca Hughes reports.
11: Albany Police Chief Michael Pursley is defending how the department names persons of interest after a family warned officers about threats of a retaliatory shooting targeting the grandmother of a suspect. He admits the grandmother's home was hit with multiple rounds just days after a family member was publicly identified in a murder case.
12: I mean, a case is a case, and you have victims involved in that case, so whatever means we need to find out who the people were who were.

0: responsible for that crime, then we'll use it. Now, it's unfortunate, highly unfortunate, for that situation to happen.
1: The chief tells WALB naming persons of interest remains a key tool in solving crimes, even as concerns grow in the community. I'm Rebecca Hughes.
2: The GBI is investigating an attempted shooting of a South Georgia city manager. The agency says Cairo City Manager Booker Gaynor was pulled over on the side of Aldridge Road in a UTV when somebody fired shots at him from a car on Tuesday night. Gaynor was able to drive off without any injury. Sheriff's investigators are looking for suspects and motive. World Cup festivities are underway around Atlanta as the competition begins. Centennial Olympic Park and the newly renovated Decatur Square both held watch parties for yesterday's Mexico versus South Africa match. Anyone wishing to stop by Centennial to watch any matches or take part in the fan festival must register for a ticket. The first game set to be played at Mercedes-Benz Stadium comes Monday at noon. I'm Thomas Cage.
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13: Sunny, hot, and humid this afternoon. Mostly clear overnight tonight, low around 78. Tomorrow, mostly sunny, hot, and humid again. High 96. Factoring the humidity, it'll feel like 106. A few pop-up showers and thunderstorms for the afternoon and evening. From the Georgia Weather Net, I'm meteorologist KJ Allen.
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0: Wok Sauce is hilarious. He's fantastic. For any of you who are of the mind of following these things, but there's this guy, Gestad guy, and it's named after a little town in Switzerland, a very, very high-end, expensive town. Think of it like the Aspen of Switzerland, like Aspen, Colorado, except much more exclusive even and everything else. And he does it's kind of like a farcical character about the most elite guy, the most elite and elitist guy in the world. But he actually gives young people, while he's making jokes about this, gives them really good advice. And he sat down on a podcast recently and he said, what advice would you give to young people entering the workforce or starting their careers? And I got to tell you, I thought this was really good. So I just wanted to share it with you. Play it.
1: I was very kindly invited to speak in Oxford last week, and the students asked me what I think the number one skill they should work on is over the next few years. And I said, number one above all is to actually just be pleasant. I think people don't realize how valuable it is to work with someone and be around someone that's just generally pleasant and positive to be around. I think lots of hard skills can naturally be sped up or even replaced with AI these days, but being pleasant is something that is really so incredibly valuable. And I'd personally rather work with someone who's a 7 out of 10 on skill, but a 10 out of 10 company-wise, someone that I'm really excited to be around and sit with, versus someone that's 10 out of 10 on skill, but quite unpleasant to be around, or at least just not even that pleasant. So honestly, I think a great life skill to work on is just to generally be positive, to be likable, and to be pleasant.
0: I gotta say, I think that's really, in my 44 years, I think that's excellent advice. As I get older in life, I can tell you a lot of things can be taught. Attitude, being pleasant, being a team player, being someone that people want to be around in a work environment, whatever that means. You always have a job if people want to be around you in the workplace. It's just the truth. It's just the truth. And a huge part of that is to be positive. And I think at certain times when I worked in the government, I honestly failed in that insofar as I was very grumpy about how bureaucratic and dysfunctional government was. In media, I try to be very pleasant. But hey, for the young folks out there, I'm telling you, that's a really important bit of, simple but important bit of advice. If you've ever had family members caught in severe weather, you know how important it is to be able to be in touch. In our own family, my in-laws, it happened when Hurricane Helene devastated large parts of Western North Carolina. Our rapid radios allowed us to connect when other forms of communication went down. These are modern-day walkie-talkies. They connect you with anyone, anywhere in the U.S. They utilize the LTE network in our country to make that possible. So in the hours after Hurricane Helene did all that damage, having rapid radios became a lifeline to family who were behind the damage lines. There are no complicated setups and no technical headaches. 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
4: Former Georgia teacher is heading to prison for having a sexual relationship with a student. A judge sentenced Bonnie Brown yesterday to serve 15 years and ordered her to register as a sex offender after a jury convicted her of improper sexual contact. She previously worked as a teacher at Nathaniel Greene Academy in Greensboro. As World Elder Abuse Awareness Day approaches, Georgia seniors are warned about increasing financial fraud targeting the elderly. Katie Gray reports.
5: According to a recent report, seniors lost $7.7 billion to scammers in 2025, a 59% increase from the previous year. IRS investigators say various types of financial crimes, including government impersonation scams, romance scams, and investment fraud, are used against older adults. Valdosta Today reports that the IRS C1 Atlanta field office is urging seniors to be cautious and offer tips on how to protect themselves from these scams, such as verifying unexpected calls, avoiding sending money to online acquaintances, and researching investments independently. I'm Katie Gray.
4: A new law that expands medical cannabis consumption in Georgia is set to take effect next month. Jeremy Davis with Trulieve, a medical cannabis dispensary, tells 41NBC the new law will allow vaporization of cannabis, which will greatly help how quickly those with chronic pain get help.
6: Both are for vaporization.

0: And both of these categories allow patients to have faster onset of relief.
1: The new law takes effect July 1st. It also rebrands low THC oil to be called medical cannabis throughout the state. At 7 o'clock tonight marks the end of early voting across the state for Georgia's remaining primary runoff elections. Polls will be open in every county on Tuesday's election day from 7 to 7. I'm Thomas Cage.
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3: If you like Brian Kemp, you're going to love Rick Jackson.
4: Rick Jackson's been a good supporter of mine. 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
5: As governor, I'll slash property taxes and lead America in job creation. I'm Rick Jackson. Like Governor Kemp, I'll fight for Georgia and win big.
4: Rick Jackson's been a good supporter of mine. He's got a great story.
6: Early voting is now open. Runoff election Tuesday, June 16th. 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
12: Sunny, hot, and humid this afternoon. Mostly clear overnight tonight, low around 78. Tomorrow, mostly sunny, hot, and humid again. High 96. Factoring the humidity, it'll feel like 106. A few pop-up showers and thunderstorms in the afternoon and evening. From the Georgia Weather Net, I'm meteorologist KJ Allen.
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0: Welcome back in here to Clay and Buck, everybody. We're going to be joined just a few minutes here by Mary Margaret Olehan of the Daily Wire. She's the White House correspondent. We've got some interesting stories to talk to her about. Do we still have Philip in Minnesota, guys?
1: Sure.
0: Let's talk to Philip. What's going on?
1: I want to say it, Buck. Clay's crazy, and you're right. I'm planting my flag on the new and improved Buck Island. That being that Newsom's going to be the nominee, but I want to take that a step further and predict who I think will be his running mate, and that would be Susan Rice, if he's smart. If I were advising evil Keanu Reeves.
0: Interesting.
1: Black female, she counters your, hey, look, she was in the Obama administration. She knows her way around the bureaucracy. She's got a good education. She's not Jasmine Crockett, and she's not Jewish. So she's got that going for her, too. So there
0: you go. Thank you for calling in, Philip. Welcome to Buck Island. Great to have you. Great to have you with us. And hopefully this one won't sink under the waves again. I still think it's unfair that I had to take the L on the whole Biden. He stayed in the race for like a month and a couple of weeks or something after his dementia performance during the debate. He was so close. And I called that 2 years in advance. I said, they're going to stick with Biden. They're going to stick with Biden. I know. I'm still bitter that I lost that one. The International Fellowship of Christians and Jews, or the IFCJ, is one of those nonprofit organizations determined to make a real difference in the lives of those they help. They receive so many donations from those of the Christian faith, compelled to help those of the Jewish faith, building a bridge between faiths. As competent as the IDF is in defending Israel, there are tens of thousands of people in need of medical resources, food, and water. It's been this way for the better part of nearly 3 years now. Ditto in Ukraine, where the IFCJ is also on the ground. 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Israel doesn't have nearly enough allies, and our nation is the most committed to their safety. As America celebrates its 250th anniversary and Israel pursues its own freedoms, the IFCJ recognizes this relationship this month. 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
3: Summer officially arrives on Sunday, June 21st, but as we head into the weekend, it feels like the dog days of summer are here. The National Weather Service reports rising temperatures and heat index values in the upper 90s to low 100s across parts of middle Georgia. Be sure to hydrate and limit your time outdoors if possible. Rain is also expected in metro Atlanta and across the state through Sunday. The candidates in the runoff election for one of Georgia's Senate seats are making their last-minute pitches for votes. More from Thomas Cage.
4: With the Georgia Republican U.S. Senate runoff approaching, candidate Mike Collins is campaigning in the Coastal Empire to secure support from voters who back other candidates in the primary. The runoff on June 16th will determine the Republican challenger to Democratic incumbent Senator John Ossoff in a closely watched Senate race. Former University of Tennessee football coach Derek Dooley, who secured the second runoff spot, is focusing his campaign efforts on Metro Atlanta. WSAV reports supporters of former Congressman Buddy Carter could play a decisive role in the outcome of the runoff elections on Tuesday.
3: And after weeks of burning, Georgia's two largest wildfires in Brantley County in the southeast region of the state and the wildfire in clinching Eccles counties are now fully contained. Combined, they scorched over 50,000 acres and caused substantial damage. The efforts to suppress the fires cost the state more than $35 million. Atlanta's FIFA World Cup Fan Festival kicked off with a lively first day on Thursday as thousands of soccer fans gathered at Centennial Olympic Park. Festival goer Tyler Woodley tells Atlanta News First it's not just about the soccer matches.
5: Actually, it's just the good vibes, the festivals, just people being nice to each other. Just looking forward to that and just a little camaraderie.
3: FanFest runs through July 19th. I'm Liz Kennedy.
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0: A child, my mother worked at night, so I ate by myself a lot, unless she was drunk. So I go in this foster home. They had five children. It was the loudest place I've ever been in my life. So anyway, we're at the dinner table, and then all of a sudden they quieted down, they held hands, and they prayed. As soon as I saw that, I said, that's what I want when I grow up.
1: Rick Jackson, a Christian story.
0: You see, going to church is one kind of Christianity, but when you sit in the home, it's a totally different environment. And that really made a huge impression on me.
1: Rick Jackson for Georgia. Early voting is now open. The runoff election is Tuesday, June 16th. The Tell It Like It Is conservative, just like Brian Kemp.
2: Criminal illegals commit sick, violent crimes. So here's my guarantee to them. Do that when I'm governor, and you'll end up deported or departed.
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4: If you've ever felt the system was rigged, that's because it is. It's a cartel, and I'm coming to break it up.
1: It's time. Rick Jackson for Georgia. Early voting is open. Election day this Tuesday. 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
12: Sunny, hot, and humid this afternoon. Mostly clear overnight tonight, low around 78. Tomorrow, mostly sunny, hot, and humid again. High 96. Factoring the humidity, it'll feel like 106. A few pop-up showers and thunderstorms for the afternoon and evening. From the Georgia Weather Net, I'm meteorologist KJ Allen.
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1: Georgia's medical cannabis program is expanding this summer. Rocia Rivera has more on what that means for people suffering from chronic pain.
2: In just a few weeks, Georgians will have more options for legal consumption of cannabis. Jeremy Davis with Trulieve, a medical marijuana dispensary, tells 41NBC this is great news for people suffering with chronic pain.
3: Medical cannabis does offer a alternative medicine to your typical opioids and benzos that have been prescribed so many years.
2: Davis says he's suffered with PTSD since serving in the Air Force and finds medical cannabis as a way to help his symptoms.
3: What I found with medical marijuana is that it helps me sleep with none of the negative side effects and hangovers and bad feelings the next day that some of the typical prescribed medication would.
2: The new law known as the Putting Georgia's Patients First Act will take effect July 1st.
1: And dangerous heat continues in Georgia this weekend with the heat index exceeding 100 degrees. Actual temperatures will be in the low 90s, followed by high humidity. Rain is also expected in Metro Atlanta and across the state through Sunday. A new app in Middle Georgia is giving people a safer way to report family violence without ever picking up the phone.
4: Houston County Sheriff Matt Moulton says a feature added to the Macon Regional Crime Stoppers app allows users to submit tips about family violence completely anonymously.
5: After we started doing the PSAs and released the posters, they had a family violence incident, and the victim made the comment that she would not have known who to call had she not seen the video on the news.
4: He tells 41NBC, providing information on crime can be intimidating, and the move comes after a deadly year.
5: Of the 16 homicides, 14 of the 16 victims was a direct act of family violence.
4: The app lets users file a report directly from their phone without revealing their identity. I'm Rebecca Hughes.
1: And I'm Liz Kennedy.
0: This has been GNN News on the Georgia News Network.
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11: Sunny, hot, and humid this afternoon. Mostly clear overnight tonight, low around 78. Tomorrow, mostly sunny, hot, and humid again. High 96. Factoring the humidity, it'll feel like 106. Few pop-up showers and thunderstorms for the afternoon and evening. From the Georgia Weather Net, I'm meteorologist KJ Allen.
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1: Summer officially arrives on Sunday, June 21st. But as we head into the weekend, it feels like the dog days of summer are here. The National Weather Service reports rising temperatures and heat index values in the upper 90s to low 100s across parts of middle Georgia. Be sure to hydrate and limit your time outdoors if possible. Rain is also expected in metro Atlanta and across the state through Sunday. The candidates in the runoff election for one of Georgia's Senate seats are making their last-minute pitches for votes. More from Thomas Cage.
2: With the Georgia Republican U.S. Senate runoff approaching, candidate Mike Collins is campaigning in the Coastal Empire to secure support from voters who backed other candidates in the primary. The runoff on June 16th will determine the Republican challenger to Democratic incumbent Senator John Ossoff in a closely watched Senate race. Former University of Tennessee football coach Derek Dooley, who secured the second runoff spot, is focusing his campaign efforts on Metro Atlanta. WSAV reports supporters of former Congressman Buddy Carter could play a decisive role in the outcome of the runoff elections on Tuesday.
1: And after weeks of burning, Georgia's two largest wildfires in Brantley County in the southeast region of the state and the wildfire in Clinch and Eccles counties are now fully contained. Combined, they scorched over 50,000 acres and caused substantial damage. The efforts to suppress the fires cost the state more than $35 million. Atlanta's FIFA World Cup Fan Festival kicked off with a lively first day on Thursday as thousands of soccer fans gathered at Centennial Olympic Park. Festival goer Tyler Woodley tells Atlanta News First it's not just about the soccer matches.
3: Actually, it's just the good vibes, the festivals, just people being nice to each other. Just looking forward to that and just a little camaraderie.
1: FanFest runs through July 19th. I'm Liz Kennedy.
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7: Rick Jackson's been a good supporter of mine. He's got a great story. I've kind of felt like for really 2 years now that race is right for political outsiders, especially somebody

0: itself fun.
1: Rick Jackson, a conservative outsider who will make Georgia proud, just like Brian Kemp.
2: I'm Rick Jackson. Brian Kemp wins big for Georgia. Record jobs, teacher pay raises, and when Hollywood liberals tried to boycott Georgia, Kemp never backed down.
1: The conservative outsider, just like Kemp.
2: As governor, I'll slash property taxes and lead America in job creation. I'm Rick Jackson. Like Governor Kemp, I'll fight for Georgia and win big.
3: Rick Jackson's been a good supporter of mine. He's got a great story.
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5: Hello, this is Michael Pursley, Chief of Police of the Albany Police Department. Our city is more than just a place on a map. It's our home. 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
7: Sunny, hot, and humid this afternoon. Mostly clear overnight tonight, low around 78. Tomorrow, mostly sunny, hot, and humid again. High 96. Factoring the humidity, it'll feel like 106. A few pop-up showers and thunderstorms for the afternoon and evening. From the Georgia Weather Net, I'm meteorologist KJ Allen.
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1: Georgia's medical cannabis program is expanding this summer. Rocia Rivera has more on what that means for people suffering from chronic pain.
2: In just a few weeks, Georgians will have more options for legal consumption of cannabis. Jeremy Davis with Trulieve, a medical marijuana dispensary, tells 41NBC this is great news for people suffering with chronic pain.
3: Medical cannabis does offer an alternative medicine to your typical opioids and benzos that have been prescribed so many years.
2: Davis says he's suffered with PTSD since serving in the Air Force and finds medical cannabis as a way to help his symptoms.
3: What I found with medical marijuana is that it helps me sleep with none of the negative side effects and hangovers and bad feelings the next day that some of the typical prescribed medication would.
2: A new law known as the Putting Georgia's Patients First Act will take effect July 1st.
1: And dangerous heat continues in Georgia this weekend with the heat index exceeding 100 degrees. Actual temperatures will be in the low 90s, followed by high humidity. Rain is also expected in Metro Atlanta and across the state through Sunday. A new app in Middle Georgia is giving people a safer way to report family violence without ever picking up the phone.
4: Houston County Sheriff Matt Moulton says a feature added to the Macon Regional Crime Stoppers app allows users to submit tips about family violence completely anonymously.
5: After we started doing the PSAs and released the posters, they had a family violence incident, and the victim made the comment that she would not have known who to call had she not seen the video on the news.
4: He tells 41NBC, providing information on crime can be intimidating, and the move comes after a deadly year.
5: Of the 16 homicides, 14 of the 16 victims was a direct act of family violence.
4: The app lets users file a report directly from their phone without revealing their identity. I'm Rebecca Hughes.
1: And I'm Liz Kennedy.
0: This has been GNN News on the Georgia News Network.
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4: WALG Albany weather.
5: Mostly clear tonight, low in the upper 70s. Tomorrow, mostly sunny. A few scattered showers and thunderstorms in the afternoon. High 96. It'll feel like 106. Little better chance of showers and thunderstorms on Sunday. Otherwise, mostly sunny. High 93. From the Georgia Weather Net, I'm meteorologist KJ Allen.
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8: 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Olsen will score. Here comes Ozzie. 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
10: 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Spencer Strider gets the start for the Braves. Nolan McClain, the start for the Mets. We've got a lot to get into over the course of this show. You'll hear from Braves manager Walt Weiss. We'll have lineups. We'll have pitching matchups. We'll have all kinds of news, tidbits, and fun leading up to game one. First time we've seen the Mets this year. It's a little odd, but and the Braves, not necessarily going to be well-rested either, because they did have some travel issues last night. Didn't get into New York until about sunrise, maybe even a little after. So it's going to be, honestly, it goes back to something we kind of talked about during the rain delay show yesterday. Why not call that game early, let them get out of town? Instead, they were stuck in Chicago for a while.
11: Yeah, and everything you hoped you were going to gain out of that game being banged last night, it doesn't sound like you did. If the clock is the barometer as to how well did that go when all was said and done, you didn't get the game in. You have to play the game in August, and you didn't really seem to gain what advantage you would like. Mm-hmm. you would have liked to go into New York at a time that would have been a little bit more reasonable.
12: Yeah, so, but that's not an excuse. If the Braves don't hit Nolan McLain, it's probably because Nolan McLain's still a pretty good pitcher. We'll preview all that he brings to the table in just a little bit. But it is safe to say at this point that the bats still... you know, have not come around in the way we would like. The injuries continue to pile up. We have some news on that front that we'll get to a little bit later. But the Austin Riley struggles continue to be a problem. He's sitting there at 206 now, 8 homers, 34 RBIs. The production is there, but he looks lost. And he can't continue going in this direction when you have so many other holes within the lineup that have popped up through the course of the season due to injury. I feel like this needs to be a big weekend for Austin. We've seen domination of the Mets kickstart a lot of seasons over the course of the generation, last two generations of Braves baseball. Hopefully Austin does that today.
11: Well, I actually, it's not funny and it's not overly interesting because it just seems broken record-ish more than anything else. But I wanted to do comparisons when you look around other third basemen. And if you look around, he's tied for fourth in RBI. And again, whether it's good or not at 34, this is who he's got in front of him. Fargus, Okamoto, Chapman, who, by the way, has had a hell of a year for the San Francisco Giants. In a year where they're trying to figure out who they are and it hasn't necessarily gone well, he's had a really good year. 37 RBI for him. And when I tell you he's heated up in his last handful of games, he's been better than he's been. But guys like Bomer in front of him, Machado, who's not had a good year, is still tied with him. In the home run world, he's tied for ninth right now, but it's tied for ninth, which means you got a good handful of guys in front of him that really, if it was going well, they would not be in front of him. At the end of the day, if you look at runs scored, thank goodness the number is pretty good at that point, but it's not as good as you would have thought because it's stalled at 31. Yeah. Because he hasn't been on base enough.
12: Yeah, he hasn't, and hopefully that does change. And he does have that in him. He's been working hard. We've talked about that, including in the last homestand when he was talking to Tim Hyers deep in philosophical conversation. Before we continue, let's pause 10 seconds for station identification on the Atlanta Braves Radio Network.
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12: Yeah, you know, the bats in general, you know, the last 2 days, the last two games, 1-for-6 with runners in scoring position, 1-for-11 with runners in scoring position. And the Braves still have one of the best, they have the best batting average with runners in scoring position in Major League Baseball, 2 points ahead of the Milwaukee Brewers. But 2-for-17, that costs you a game. That costs you a series. In fact, that counts as a sweep, right? They count that as a sweep.
11: Yeah, I guess so. To be determined, the game is going to be played, and at some point, if we want to just play the, oh, was it or was it not, it's not in my mind. You didn't play the third game. They lose that third game. I'm going to say, even though it was separated by months, that's a three-game sweep for the White Sox. Do you know who the best third baseman is in baseball right now offensively?
12: We just left
11: Chicago. It's Vargas.
12: Is it really?
11: Yeah, and it's not even, by the way, when I tell you, it's not even close. He scored the most runs. He's got the most homers. He's got the most RBI. Now, like a lot of other third basemen, he's hitting 243, but the other third baseman hitting 252, 241. Yeah. There's really not anybody doing anything there. But Miguel Vargas is absolutely the best offensive third baseman in all of baseball right now.
12: I would never have landed on that, but a lot of the things we talked about last week or last series with the White Sox have been surprising to a lot of us.
11: I'll give you another one. Between him and Caminero, the one other thing about Vargas, it's 49 strikeouts, but it's 44 walks, 49 runs scored. He's easily the best offensive third baseman in baseball right now.
12: That's wild.
11: Yeah.
12: Would never have guessed that. Would never have guessed that in 1,000 years. We will break down the Mets and the Braves and some history between the two because Chris and I talked in depth about this. If you go to wherever you get your podcast, also on the 680 The Fan, of course, the flagship YouTube page, we go in depth about the way these two teams have sort of interacted with each other since the inception of the Mets. So go check that out. We'll also talk a little bit about that later in the show. But before we do anything else, let's hear from manager Walt Weiss. He sat down with Ben Ingram earlier today. Here's that conversation. It's the Walt Weiss Report.
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15: It is time now for the Walt Weiss Report here on the Braves Radio Network. We continue this road trip here in New York. And long night last night, Skipper, and arrived here in New York as the sun was coming up. And that's
16: I'm sure really tough on your team, but that's part of the gig altogether, isn't it?
17: Yeah. You know, I always talk about the challenges of a major league season. That's one of them. You know, that's every once in a while you have a flight or travel like that. Things get sideways and you end up getting to sleep about 6 a.m. and have a game that day. So yeah, that was a pretty good one last night. Probably not the worst one I've ever had, but it's close.
16: Yeah, I bet. And along those lines, Martin Perez was supposed to go last night, and rather than pushing everyone back, he goes tomorrow. Strider goes on regular rest tonight. What went into that decision?
17: Yeah, so once we got rained out, the plan was to have Martin throw tonight, this first game against the Mets, you know, just bunch everyone back a day. But then when we didn't get out of there till really late, we didn't want Martin to have to pitch on the same day. He got to the hotel at 6 a.m. or whatever. So Strider was already in New York. We sent him early, so he was gassed up and ready to go. And so we just switched it back. So it'll be Strider, Perez, and Elder.
16: Okay, very good. As far as tonight goes, I mean, this is game number 69 of the season. You're seeing the Mets for the first time all year. Are you surprised that they're a last-place team here on June 12th?
17: Oh, for sure. I mean, I think every prognosticator before the season started had them either winning the division or fighting for it, but had them certainly as a playoff team. So there's still a long way to go. We've seen some turnarounds in this sport, so you never rule that out. But yeah, as we sit here today, this deep into the season, I'm sure everyone's surprised that their record isn't better than what it is.
16: Yeah, and they've scuffled at the plate, but they're pitching pretty well, and they got Nolan McLain going tonight. You've seen him once before, and he's got really good stuff. Maybe their best pitcher, wouldn't you say?
17: I think so. It's really good stuff. And it's a talented team. I mean, it really is. I mean, you look at it on paper, they got some of these young players are playing well for them. So it's a good team. Like you mentioned, the pitching, their bullpen's really good. So, you know, like I always say, sometimes the math doesn't add up in this game, but the record is what it is, but it's a talented team.
16: One last question for you. I know that Drake Baldwin's going to be making an appearance with AAA this weekend. What's the latest on him? And if this goes well, might we see him when we get home?
17: Yeah, that's the plan. You know, if all goes well with Drake this weekend in Gwinnett, then the plan is possibly for him to be activated at some point, you know, hopefully right away, but at some point certainly on the homestand.
16: Okay, very good news. Well, I know we'll all sleep well tonight with a win, so best of luck in doing that, and we'll catch up with you after the game.
17: All right, thank you, Ben.
16: You got it. This has been the Worldwide Report on the Atlanta Braves Radio Network.
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0: 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Nolan McClain gets the ball for the Mets. Spencer Strider will get the ball for the Braves. Let's break it down.
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0: All right, Nolan McClain going for the Mets. The 22-year-old third-round pick is 3-4, a 3.98 ERA, 27 walks, 82 strikeouts, a 1 flat whip, and a 158 opponent batting average. Last time out, 6 innings, 3 hits, 1 earned run, 3 walks, and 5 strikeouts in a no decision against the Padres. This is a guy who the world kind of got to know when the World Baseball Classic, I believe he started the championship game. He started like 3 or 4 games for Team USA. Pretty crazy considering his youth and relative inexperience, but he's a future star. This guy has anchor of a rotation written all over him, and the Mets really do love him.
16: We had Curtis Granderson on locally today, and

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1: 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However, if you did not hear, the game will start in a delay. Weather rolling through Flushing, New York. Doesn't look terrible like it did yesterday in Chicago, so looks like we will probably get this one in, although I am not a professional meteorologist. 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This is going to come as a total shock. We need to hit with runners in scoring position. One for six and one for 11. That's not good. That is my in-depth analysis for the key to the game today. When a guy's on second and a guy's on third or both, get hits. They help.
2: I mentioned something about Vargas in Chicago. We had talked about the night that Colson Montgomery was out, and of course Murakami was out, and you said, okay, Vargas is the home run hitter. I would like to attack Juan Soto every time I get a chance to attack him, but don't do it stupidly. He really is. He's the guy that can still turn a game. His numbers for 27 years old are still pretty eye-popping.
1: Yes.
2: Braves fans know about him in Washington. Braves fans know about the contract he signed. We know a lot about him. I also watch him not run balls out down the first baseline. I watch Braves fans get frustrated because he's supposed to be more of a leader and nobody really knows if he is. Is it a fake smile? Is it not? The burden of this is on him, fair or unfair. Mostly fair. The burden of this is on him. Just don't let him be the one this weekend that really does the damage. You know what that means? They hit him third. It's a little bit interesting where they hit him because, you know, as all-around talented as he is, including running the bases, stealing bases last year, we have Hefner. And I'm kind of curious. I know that at some point this weekend I'll read the New York Post or I'll read a blog or I'll read something where somebody's going to talk about letting Hefner go away was problematic. Antoine Richardson, letting him go away was problematic. That article is coming this weekend.
1: For sure.
2: Don't let Soto be the guy that pops up and beats you with one swing.
1: Yeah, I agree.
2: Keep the guys in. He's hitting third. Those two guys are at the top of the lineup because they think they can get on base. Keep them off base. Do not let him hit two runs and three-run home runs this weekend.
1: Yep, I 100% agree. 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